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0: famous fifths, Beethoven's most recognizable symphony, and Tchaikovsky's deeply expressive masterpiece. 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
3: Tonight, a few clouds with a low of 7. Tomorrow, increasing cloudiness in the morning with a high of 18. And on Saturday, rain showers and a high of 19. A look at your current temperatures and 7-day forecast is available at classic107.com or the Classic 107 app.
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3: The Soul Gallery in the Exchange District is sharing the works of Winnipeg-born contemporary artist Mitchell Fenton in a solo exhibition for its first fall show. The works include landscapes from across Canada that he paints in open air, as well as pieces painted at his summer studio on the shores of Lake Winnipeg. The exhibition runs until October 3rd. Hours and more details can be found at Soul Gallery.

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1: Tonight, a few clouds with a low of 7. Tomorrow, increasing cloudiness in the morning with a high of 18. And on Saturday, rain showers and a high of 19. A look at your current temperatures and 7-day forecast is available at classic107.com or the Classic 107 app.
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2: Tonight, a few clouds with a low of 7. Tomorrow, increasing cloudiness in the morning with a high of 18. And on Saturday, rain showers and a high of 19. A look at your current temperatures and 7-day forecast is available at classic107.com or the Classic 107 app.
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2: Tonight, a few clouds with a low of 7. Tomorrow, increasing cloudiness in the morning with a high of 18. And on Saturday, rain showers and a high of 19. A look at your current temperatures and 7-day forecast is available at classic107.com or the Classic 107 app.
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4: Tonight, a few clouds with a low of 7. Tomorrow, increasing cloudiness in the morning with a high of 18. And on Saturday, rain showers and a high of 19. A look at your current temperatures and 7-day forecast is available at classic107.com or the Classic 107 app.
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1: Good morning. It's 7 degrees in downtown Winnipeg. I'm Colleen Hood. Manitobans will no longer have to change their clocks twice a year. The province says it will remain on daylight saving time permanently, meaning clocks will not be turned back this November. Nearly 72,000 Manitobans shared their views on the issue, with 92% supporting an end to seasonal time changes. Meanwhile, Winnipeg residents are welcoming this decision. One Winnipeg mom says she's glad because of her toddler's sleep schedule.
2: I was not looking forward to my toddler getting up at 5 a.m. instead of 6 a.m., so I'm all for it.
1: Others say the time change can be confusing and disrupt daily routines. A Winnipeg nonprofit is asking for help after several of its trucks were vandalized with graffiti. Canadian Goodwill Industries says the vandalism happened this week, adding to a string of recent incidents at its Winnipeg locations. The organization is looking for local power washing or graffiti removal businesses willing to donate their time or services to clean up the trucks. A Winnipeg police officer is facing several charges following a domestic-related incident Wednesday night. Police say the officers responded to a 911 call at a Winnipeg residence at around 10 o'clock Wednesday evening. When they arrived, they saw a man assaulting a woman inside the house. The accused is a Winnipeg police officer who has been with the service for 20 years. He faces several charges, including sexual assault, assault by choking, suffocating or strangling an intimate partner, uttering threats, and break and enter. The accused remains in custody. The charges have not been proven in court. 12 different artists from textile and fiber artists of Manitoba are sharing works inspired by Manitoba's plant life at La Maison d'Artistes Visuels Francophone. Dry Media 8 Plant Life is based off of a two-day workshop the artists had at the University of Manitoba last winter and connects the artists to the land where they come from. We'll hear from Treorne-based artist Krista Zegers coming up on Morning Light. As fall approaches, so too does spooky season at the Seven Oaks House Museum. The Spirits of Seven Oaks House Ghost Tour gives visitors a unique walkthrough of Winnipeg's oldest house through the lens of its more sordid history. The tours are led by Matthew Comis, the author of Haunted Winnipeg and Haunted Manitoba. Comis and museum curator Tracy Turner will tell us more about the tours coming up on Morning Light. And six Winnipeg choirs will be uniting their voices this weekend for a multicultural concert. Harmony and Voice and Diversity will feature the Manitoba Chinese Choir, the Great Wall Children's Voice, the Vidora Ukrainian Choir, Winnipeg Male Chorus, Winnipeg Sonora Voices, and the Winnipeg School Division's Filipino Bilingual Program. Together, they will share music from different cultures to celebrate the Chinese Mid-Autumn Festival. We'll hear more about the concert coming up on Morning Light.
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1: It is a quiet start to your Friday morning commute with no stalls or crashes to report, but we can already see that traffic is slow going along the north perimeter between Main Street and Lajimodia. 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And of course, keep in mind that construction at Chief Peguis and Main Street, that is also causing delays in that area. Let us know what else you're seeing out on the road. 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
1: We'll start off our day today with sunshine. Clouds will roll in as day goes on with a strong chance of showers, a high of 20 degrees. Overnight, those clouds will stick around with a strong chance of showers overnight, a low of 13. Tomorrow, we'll see a mix of sun and cloud clearing late in the afternoon, a high of 20. And on Sunday, the clouds will roll back in with a high of 18. For your full five-day forecast, visit us online anytime at classic107.com or on the Classic 107 app.
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1: We did it, folks. We made it to another Friday. It is September the 18th of 2026, school day 3 in the city of Winnipeg. 7 degrees here in the downtown, 8 out at the airport. Less than half of the forecast high we're expecting today. My name is Nolan Kaler. Plenty, and I do mean plenty, coming up on the program today. We'll be taking you down to Langside Grocery for another excerpt of Bar Talk with Stephen Runge, the Dean of the School of Music and School of Arts over at the University of Manitoba. We'll be joined by Krista Zegers from Treherne, telling us more about Dry Media 8 plant fibers on display for just a couple more days over at La Maison des Artistes Visuels Francophones. Tracy Turner and Matthew Comas from the Seven Oaks House Museum will tell us about the Spirits of Seven Oaks House Ghost Tour, the first one taking place tonight. And we'll hear more about the Harmony in Voice and Diversity concert taking place at the Desautels Concert Hall tomorrow night, which is bringing together six local choirs. All that, plus your poem of the morning and featured work. Are you ready yet? No? Too bad. We are off and running with Alexander Scriabin, music from his Opus 3 Mazurkas, performed by Peter Jablonski.

an easy start, I think, to our Friday morning together, but also one that reflects the chill that's in the air outside. Peter Jablonski performing music from Alexander Scriabin's Mazurkas in B minor and F sharp minor, respectively, here on Morning Light on Classic 107, presented by Body Measure. Even though the chill in the air is not always a welcome thing, here's why it's good. It means that so many of our artistic institutions are going to be roaring back to life. The Manitoba Chamber Orchestra and Winnipeg Symphony Orchestra are both returning to action next week, with the Chamber Orchestra presenting Gilded Indulgences with the Concerto Rosenberg Ensemble, and the Winnipeg Symphony Orchestra performing music by Beethoven and Tchaikovsky over the next weekend. We'll have more information on all of this over at classic107.com and the Classic 107 app, which is a great way to stream the music of, well, Beethoven and Tchaikovsky for a couple. Don't believe me? Well, here's the Winnipeg Symphony Orchestra performing Tchaikovsky now. This is from his Suite No. 1 in D minor.

The Winnipeg Symphony Orchestra, led by Kazuhiro Koizumi, performing the Introduction and Fugue from Pyotr Ilyich Tchaikovsky's Suite No. 1 in D minor, giving us a nice D major ending and a little bit of warmth on this chilly Friday morning on Morning Light on Classic 107, presented by Body Measure. Tchaikovsky regarded Mikhail Glinka so highly that he said he was second, really only to Mozart, when it came to his inspiration, and a very close second at that. Glinka is, for Eastern European composers, the father of using the folk music from those regions and putting them into art music, like that which you're about to hear. This is a Nocturne in E-flat major performed by Xavier de Maistre on the harp.

Something about a harp in the morning just helps us to ease into the daylight just that much easier, I think. That was a Nocturne in E-flat major by Michal Glinka, performed by Xavier de Maistre here on Morning Light on Classic 107, presented by Body Measure. Daylight is certainly a topic of conversation this morning in Manitoba. I'll tell you more about that in just a little bit. We also have music by Johann Nepomuk Hummel on the way after a look at your weather and traffic updates. We'll hear from Hummel's wind sextet in F major on an otherwise calm Friday morning. But first, music from a string sextet in C major by Reinhold Glier, proving to us that the best things always come in sixes.

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1: It is a quiet start to your Friday morning commute with no stalls or crashes to report, but we can already see that traffic is slow going along the north perimeter between Main Street and Lagimodia. Give yourself plenty of extra time to get through there. And of course, keep in mind that construction at Chief Peguis and Main Street, that is also causing delays in that area. Let us know what else you're seeing out on the road. 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
2: We'll start off our day today with sunshine. Clouds will roll in as the day goes on with a strong chance of showers, a high of 20 degrees. Overnight, those clouds will stick around with a strong chance of showers overnight, a low of 13. Tomorrow, we'll see a mix of sun and cloud clearing late in the afternoon, a high of 20. And on Sunday, the clouds will roll back in with a high of 18. For your full five-day forecast, visit us online anytime at classic107.com or on the Classic 107 app.
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My name is Nolan Kaler, school day number 3 in the city of Winnipeg today. 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Yes, no more clock changes, and that's something that we're thinking about here in the next few weeks. And we'd love to hear from you about how that's going to affect your family, your life. You can text us on our talk and text line, 204-336-1071. While you're weighing in, we have this movement from Joseph Haydn's Violin Concerto in G, Augustin Haderlich joining the Cologne Chamber Orchestra.

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2: Still a full morning ahead of us here on Classic 107. We'll be talking in just a moment with Krista Zegers from Treherne about her contributions to Dry Media 8 Plant Fibers over at La Maison des Artistes Visuels Francophones on Provencher Boulevard. Tracy Turner, the curator of the Seven Oaks House Museum, will be joined by Matthew Comis, the author of Haunted Winnipeg and Haunted Manitoba, to tell us more about the Spirits of Seven Oaks House Ghost Tours, which are starting up tonight. And we'll hear more about the Harmony in Voice and Diversity Choral Concert, featuring six choirs from a variety of cultural backgrounds, taking place at the University of Manitoba's Desjardins Concert Hall this weekend. We'll also be hearing from Stephen Runge, speaking of the University of Manitoba. He's the Dean of the School of Art and the School of Music, and he is our guest on this month's episode of Bar Talk. That's coming up a little bit later on this morning. Before we send you to your 7 o'clock news, weather, and traffic updates, we have this music by Leopold Kojeluch from his Symphony in D Major, performed by the Czech Chamber Philharmonic Orchestra Pardubice, led by Marek Stilich.

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1: Good morning. It's 7 degrees in downtown Winnipeg. I'm Colleen Hood. Manitobans will no longer have to change their clocks twice a year. The province says it will remain on daylight saving time permanently, meaning clocks will not be turned back this November. Nearly 72,000 Manitobans shared their views on the issue, with 92% supporting an end to seasonal time changes. Meanwhile, Winnipeg residents are welcoming this decision. One Winnipeg mom says she's glad because of her toddler's sleep schedule.
2: I was not looking forward to my toddler getting up at 5 a.m. instead of 6 a.m., so I'm all for it.
1: Others say the time change can be confusing and disrupt daily routines. A Winnipeg nonprofit is asking for help after several of its trucks were vandalized with graffiti. Canadian Goodwill Industries says the vandalism happened this week, adding to a string of recent incidents at its Winnipeg locations. The organization is looking for local power washing or graffiti removal businesses willing to donate their time or services to clean up the trucks. A Winnipeg police officer is facing several charges following a domestic-related incident Wednesday night. Police say the officers responded to a 911 call at a Winnipeg residence at around 10 o'clock Wednesday evening. When they arrived, they saw a man assaulting a woman inside the house. The accused is a Winnipeg police officer who has been with the service for 20 years. He faces several charges, including sexual assault, assault by choking, suffocating or strangling an intimate partner, uttering threats, and break and enter. The accused remains in custody. The charges have not been proven in court. 12 different artists from textile and fiber artists of Manitoba are sharing works inspired by Manitoba's plant life at La Maison d'Artiste Visuel Francophone. Dry Media 8 Plant Life is based off of a two-day workshop the artists had at the University of Manitoba last winter and connects the artists to the land where they come from. We'll hear from Treorn-based artist Krista Zegers coming up on Morning Light. As fall approaches, so too does spooky season at the Seven Oaks House Museum. The Spirits of Seven Oaks House Ghost Tour gives visitors a unique walkthrough of Winnipeg's oldest house through the lens of its more sordid history. The tours are led by Matthew Comis, the author of Haunted Winnipeg and Haunted Manitoba. Comis and museum curator Tracy Turner will tell us more about the tours coming up on Morning Light. And six Winnipeg choirs will be uniting their voices this weekend for a multicultural concert. Harmony and Voice and Diversity will feature the Manitoba Chinese Choir, the Great Wall Children's Voice, the Vedora Ukrainian Choir, Winnipeg Male Chorus, Winnipeg Sonora Voices, and the Winnipeg School Division's Filipino Bilingual Program. Together, they will share music from different cultures to celebrate the Chinese Mid-Autumn Festival.

0: Festival. We'll hear more about the concert coming up on Morning Light.
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0: It is a quiet start to your Friday morning commute with no stalls or crashes to report, but we can already see that traffic is slow going along the north perimeter between Main Street and Lajimodia. Give yourself plenty of extra time to get through there. And of course, keep in mind that construction at Chief Peguis and Main Street, that is also causing delays in that area. Let us know what else you're seeing out on the road. 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
0: We'll start off our day today with sunshine. Clouds will roll in as the day goes on with a strong chance of showers, a high of 20 degrees. Overnight, those clouds will stick around with a strong chance of showers overnight, a low of 13. Tomorrow, we'll see a mix of sun and cloud clearing late in the afternoon, a high of 20. And on Sunday, the clouds will roll back in with a high of 18. For your full five-day forecast, visit us online anytime at classic107.com or on the Classic 107 app.
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2: A pretty overwhelmingly positive response to the question of the day, which is how you feel about permanent daylight savings time here in Manitoba. You can let us know by what you think by texting us on our talk and text line 204-336-1071. Still to come here on the program this morning, we have our poem of the morning in this hour, plus a conversation with Krista Zegers from Treehern about her contribution to Dry Media 8 Plant Fibers over at La Maison des Artistes Visuels Francophones. In our 8 o'clock hour, we'll take you down to Langside Grocery for another installment of Bar Talk with Stephen Runge, the Dean of the School of Music and School of Art at the University of Manitoba. Tracy Turner and Matthew Comas join us to tell us about the Spirits of Seven Oaks House Ghost Tours kicking off tonight. And we'll hear more also about the Harmony and Voice and Diversity Choral Concert featuring six choirs from different cultural groups across the city. Percy Grainger begins our musical 7 o'clock hour. This is the Gumsuckers March, the final movement from his In a Nutshell suite performed by Symphony Nova Scotia.

0: Symphony Nova Scotia, led by Georg Tintner, performing the Gumsuckers March from Percy Grainger's In a Nutshell Suite here on Morning Light on Classic 107, presented by Body Measure. My name is Nolan Kaler, and it's wonderful to have you join us on this Friday, September the 18th, school day number 3 in the city of Winnipeg. 12 artists from Textile and Fiber Artists of Manitoba are showcasing works inspired by over 100,000 dried plant species at La Maison des Artistes Visuels Francophones this week. Dry Media 8, Plant Fibers, is an exhibition rooted in a workshop that artists participated in earlier this year at the University of Manitoba Herbarium that connects artistry to botany. Krista Zegers is one of the artists involved in the exhibition, and she joins us from Treherne this morning to tell us more. Good morning, Krista.
1: Good morning. Thank you for having me.
0: Thanks for taking the time. Before we get to the exhibition itself, I wonder if you can take us back to that experience at the herbarium earlier this year. What did that workshop look like?
1: Well, it was very interesting. I'm a University of Manitoba grad, and I did graduate with a minor in biology and botany. So I had been in the herbarium 40 years ago. Oh, I'm aging myself, aren't I? But I had never really had the experience that we had. Hmm. We had 2 full days in the herbarium, and Diana Swatsky, the organizer of the herbarium,

0: 1927.
1: Wow.
0: It was amazing. It was a lady slipper and it was still a little bit yellow.
1: Come on.
0: Even though it was, yes.
1: Incredible. What?
0: Very exciting.
1: So you're having this experience where if you're able to say to this person managing the herbarium, look, I want to maybe see something from my neck of the woods, tree hern, or maybe even the Cypress Hills area. What kinds of things did you see or maybe did you experience from that part of the province, your part of the province?
0: Right. Well, that was what astounded me so much, because I'm a bit of a history buff and I'm also a bit of a botanist buff. So it was a perfect segue for me. What I did was I asked to see samples from my area, which we border. My husband and I own farmland and used to farm butted up against Spruce Woods National Park, quite close to there. So we would go there all the time and wander around on Crown land and see all these beautiful flowers. So I knew quite a few of them, but I didn't know their Latin names. Mm. I just knew them from their common names. So I would ask Diana to pull these for us, like, you know, lady slipper, the prairie crocus, roses, blanket flower, like lots of them that are in our area of kind of sandy land. And she started pulling them, and I'm like, oh, this one's from Notre Dame de Lourdes. That's right near us. This one is from the Cypress Spillway. That's only like 2 miles away from us. Then I started looking at who and when they were curated. So some of the collectors, I actually knew their names. I'm like, this is like eerie doo-doo, you know? So you're holding this sample that was collected by a real living person in the 40s or whenever, 1940s, I'm speaking. And one of them was a name, a family name I knew, by the last name of DeRook, Father DeRook. I did not know the man personally, but I knew the family. So I called them up and asked about this gentleman. And so I got the whole family history as well as from them, as well as all the information from the herbarium. So it just got bigger and bigger.
1: So that bigger and bigger inspiration then translates into your artworks as well. What did that look like for you to take this experience that you had from the herbarium and put that into your creative practice?
0: Well, I think the thing that interested me the most was the items, the different prairie plants that I saw, the native plants, because of course this area is largely agricultural, so there's not a lot of pristine prairie land left. But luckily where I am, there is some. Mm. So what I did was I decided I wanted to do some of those prairie flowers in a way that made them look realistic, even though the herbarium samples are quite dried. And so I looked in my area and I decided, you know, on certain flowers based on that, things that grew in our area, things that I could see at the herbarium, things that I recognized myself and had a personal connection to.
1: Hmm.
0: So then I decided, well, how am I going to show that? And wanted to do it in an interesting way that people would come closer. That's often what I like to do in my work, is get people to come closer to look at things. So I mentioned this to you, that I had a big wall piece that I had done 10 years prior that was called Country Roads. And it's like an aerial view looking down on the prairies, all different colors and kind of like blocks. But then there's two rivers that come through, much like our Assiniboine and our Red River. So it's very just symbolic. It's not realistic, but it's looking from above. So I took that piece and I was looking at it and I was going, well, this is a great piece because this represents my area. How can I change this piece and add these beautiful flowers that are in our area? So I actually took scissors to my artwork, cut 5 round holes into it, and inserted some free motion embroidery, where I do the embroidery on a very fine tool. It's like a mesh. So you can imagine putting that in a sewing machine. If you sewed on that by itself, it would just

0: crumple up and scrunch, right? So you have to put some stabilizer on, a certain kind of stabilizer that washes away, because I don't want to see that. And so I stitched these under my sewing machine. I, you know, did my drawing with a sewing machine with thread, whereas a watercolorist would use watercolor or pen and ink, you know, all these other. I use thread. So I got my, say, crocus done, and then I would wash away the stabilizer so that the crocus is just on this netting. And then the netting was inserted in a circle, kind of like looking in a magnifying glass. Yes. That was kind of the concept. And I didn't put anything on the back so that when it's hung against a white wall, you see right through it. And you see the flower and it really jumps out.
1: Absolutely, it does. We're speaking this morning with Krista Zegers, one of the artists behind Dry Media 8 Plant Fibers, over at La Maison des Artistes Visuels Francophones. Just a couple more days to see this exhibition. And we'll have more information on it later on this morning at classic107.com and the Classic 107 app, a great way to stream all types of music throughout the course of your day, whether it be large-scale works like our featured work, which I haven't even mentioned yet. That's coming up after 9 o'clock this morning. We'll hear from Ludwig van Beethoven, but also good to stream some miniatures as well, which we'll hear from Ernesto Lecuona after our poem of the morning and our weather and traffic update. But first, these pieces from the miniature dance suite of Cecil Armstrong Gibbs, performed by the Royal Ballet Symphonia, David Lloyd-Jones conducting.

0: 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Do you have a traffic tip? 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
1: Traffic is starting to pick up, and we are seeing significant delays already on the north perimeter between Main Street and Lagimodier. That's due to construction in that area. Give yourself some extra time if you do have to travel through there. And also keep in mind that construction at Chief Pegasus and Main Street, that is also causing delays in that area. Let us know what else you're seeing out on the road. Give us a call or text us at 204-336-1071.
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1: We'll start off our day today with sunshine. Clouds will roll in as the day goes on with a strong chance of showers, a high of 20 degrees. Overnight, those clouds will stick around with a strong chance of showers overnight, a low of 13. Tomorrow, we'll see a mix of sun and cloud clearing late in the afternoon, a high of 20. And on Sunday, the clouds will roll back in with a high of 18. For your full five-day forecast, visit us online anytime at classic107.com or on the Classic 107 app.
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1: School day number 3 in the city of Winnipeg on this September the 18th of 2026. It's time now for our poem of the morning. And as we've been talking with artist Krista Zegers about Dry Media 8 Plant Fibers over at La Maison des Artistes Visuels Francophones, it brought to mind for me this poem by Carl Sandburg that helps us to hang on to the plants of warmer seasons for just a little while longer. This one's called Summer Grass. Summer grass aches and whispers. It wants something. It calls and sings. It pours out wishes to the overhead stars. The rain hears. The rain answers. The rain is slow coming. The rain wets the face of the grass.

Thomas Torino sharing three miniatures by Ernesto Lecuona here on Morning Light on Classic 107, presented by Body Measure. We just heard the Polcinella movement and something called Music Box and a bell flower, which not only fits in with our poem of the morning, Summer Grass by Carl Sandburg, but also with our conversation with Krista Zegers, one of the artists behind Dry Media 8 Plant Fibers over at La Maison des Artistes Visuels Francophones. We'll return to that conversation here in just a moment. But before we do that, I think we need to get a bit of a dance in our step to help us warm up a little bit as we are edging closer and closer to double-digit temperatures on this Friday. We'll hear three of the distinctive areas that Máximo Diego Pujol notes in Buenos Aires and how they are all united by the tango. These performances shared with us by the Semilla Ensemble.

0: Somelia Ensemble performing three of the four sections of the Suite Buenos Aires by Máximo Diego Pujol, united in tango here on Morning Light on Classic 107, presented by Body Measure. My name is Nolan Kaler. We're speaking this morning with Krista Zegers, one of the artists behind Dry Media 8 Plant Fibers, over at La Maison des Artistes Visuels Francophones, a presentation made by the textile and fiber artists of Manitoba. As I mentioned, 12 artists put this exhibition together. And Krista, as you were putting this together with these other artists, what were the conversations with them like about the flowers that you all used in your works, but also, as you've been demonstrating this morning, the stories that accompany them?
1: Well, it's very interesting because we spent 2 days together at the herbarium. And so we were all focusing in on the things that interested

0: 2 days. Then we went away from each other for 4 months, January, February, March, April, May, June, actually 6 months, created our works. We had no idea, unless we were friends and talked to them. We really had no idea what other people were going to be putting in. So the day of the opening was a total surprise for what people were doing, because everybody had their own personal connection. And so to go in there and see things like mobiles that are hanging, see-through pieces that are hanging in front of a window, an article of clothing, silk painting, weaving, like, it's phenomenal. The response and the techniques that people used are wide, but the theme is Manitoba and prairie and the herbarium.
1: Well, even within that theme, it occurs to me that this is an exhibition that can respond to what's happening in the natural world around us in 2026. And obviously, when we talk about the environment, these are not always easy conversations to have with the effects of climate change. I think about, for instance, forest fires that have ravaged lots of the country over the last several years and destroyed those species of plant life in many respects. What can you tell us about that element and how that layers into Dry Media 8?
0: Well, I'm sure the herbarium can give you a little bit better reasoning behind their scientific reason for collecting. But part of it is to keep all that data and to keep what grew where at what time and how things are changing. And of course, nowadays with climate change, all of those plants are going to be moving in different directions or being eliminated totally by invasive species and all those kinds of things. So I think each artist kind of focused in on, like I kind of focused in on my area, my connection to the area, the people, the municipality, and all those kinds of things when I did my artwork. But other people looked at the fragility, the change, the endurance, actually, of some of these plants. One of them is all about how there are crystals in plants that are so strong that even defy diamonds.
1: Wow.
0: So, I think you need to go to the exhibit and let the work speak for itself.
1: Well, certainly we hope people will do so in the last couple of days of its showing. When people do visit, what do you hope that they take away about this province's botanical life, if you will?
0: Okay. Well, the vastness, the incredible diversity we have in our province, and not just diversity of the plant life, but the people, the artists. I want people to recognize that working with fiber is not just sewing garments or sewing quilts or whatever. It is actually an art form where we are able to state our opinion on something, release it out into the world, and have people reflect back in with their own impressions as well. So fiber art being a little bit more in the art world is what TFAM, textile and fiber artists, are trying to promote.
1: Only a couple more days, as I mentioned, for audiences to form those impressions. We'll have more information on Dry Media 8 Plant Fibers at classic107.com and the Classic 107 app. Krista Zegers, it's been a real treat not just hearing about this exhibition, but about the journey that this process has led you on, and also how it's maybe made you grow even closer to the place that you call home in Manitoba. Thank you so much for taking the time.
0: Thank you, Nolan.
1: A bit more music still to come from Central and South America to help give us a little bit more warmth on this Friday morning. We'll hear from Paquito de Rivera and his Aires Tropicales in just a moment.
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3: Still plenty to come here on the program this morning. We'll be heading down to Langside Grocery in West Broadway for another edition of Bar Talk alongside Stephen Runge, the Dean of the School of Music and School of Art at the University of Manitoba. Looks like the temperature will cooperate with us later on tonight to start the drink off right on the patio. We'll have full weather details along with your traffic update and your look at local news in just a moment. We'll also be speaking with Tracy Turner and Matthew Comas from the Seven Oaks House Museum about their Spirits of Seven Oaks House ghost tours. That's starting up tonight. Plus, we'll hear more about the Harmony in Voice and Diversity concert that will feature six Winnipeg choirs performing alongside each other in a cultural celebration on Saturday night. Let's get back into the dancing mood here to take us to 8 o'clock with the Aires Tropicales of the composer Paquito de Rivera. The Pentedra Ensemble sharing a couple of dances, including a habanera, a waltz, and a contradance here on Morning Light.

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1: Good morning. It's 7 degrees in downtown Winnipeg. I'm Colleen Hood. Manitobans will no longer have to change their clocks twice a year. The province says it will remain on daylight, saving time permanently, meaning clocks will not be turned back this November. Nearly 72,000 Manitobans shared their views on the issue, with 92% supporting an end to seasonal time changes. Meanwhile, Winnipeg residents are welcoming this decision. One Winnipeg mom says she's glad because of her toddler's sleep schedule.
2: I was not looking forward to my toddler getting up at 5 a.m. instead of 6 a.m., so I'm all for it.
1: Others say the time change can be confusing and disrupt daily routines. A Winnipeg nonprofit is asking for help after several of its trucks were vandalized with graffiti. Canadian Goodwill Industries says the vandalism happened this week, adding to a string of recent incidents at its Winnipeg locations. The organization is looking for local power washing or graffiti removal businesses willing to donate their time or services to clean up the trucks. A Winnipeg police officer is facing several charges following a domestic-related incident Wednesday night. Police say the officers responded to a 911 call at a Winnipeg residence at around 10 o'clock Wednesday evening. When they arrived, they saw a man assaulting a woman inside the house. The accused is a Winnipeg police officer who has been with the service for 20 years. He faces several charges, including sexual assault, assault by choking, suffocating or strangling an intimate partner, uttering threats, and break and enter. The accused remains in custody. The charges have not been proven in court. Manitoba's flora and fauna is taking on new artistic forms at La Maison d'Artiste Visuel Francophone this week. Dry Media 8 Plant Fibers features works by 12 artists from the textile and fiber arts of Manitoba that were inspired by the dried plant collection at the University of Manitoba. Trian-based artist Krista Zegers told us more about her work in the exhibition.
3: What I did was I decided I wanted to do some of those prairie flowers in a way that made them look realistic. And so I looked in my area and I decided, you know, on certain flowers based on that, things that I recognized myself and had a personal connection to.
1: 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The Spirits of Seven Oaks House Ghost Tour gives visitors a unique walkthrough of Winnipeg's oldest house through the lens of its more sordid history. The tours are led by Matthew Comis, the author of Haunted Winnipeg and Haunted Manitoba. Comis and museum curator Tracy Turner will tell us more about the tours coming up on Morning Light.

0: And six, Winnipeg choirs will be uniting their voices this weekend for a multicultural concert. Harmony and Voice and Diversity will feature the Manitoba Chinese Choir, the Great Wall Children's Voice, the Fedora Ukrainian Choir, Winnipeg Male Chorus, Winnipeg Sonora Voices, and the Winnipeg School Division's Filipino Bilingual Program. Together, they will share music from different cultures to celebrate the Chinese Mid-Autumn Festival. We'll hear more about the concert coming up on Morning Light.
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0: It is very slow going on the north perimeter between Main Street and Lagimodier, and that is due to construction. But we've also received a tip from one of our listeners that the north perimeter heading east near Main Street, there is a stalled semi in the right lane. If you can, avoid the area and find another route. We've also got some construction at Main and Chief Peguis that is causing significant delays in that area. If you do have to travel through there, plan accordingly. We've also got slow going traffic along Pembina Highway from Jesse Avenue down to Mulvey Avenue. And Firmore between St. Mary's Road and St. Anne's, that is also very slow going this morning. Let us know what else you're seeing out on the road. Give us a call or text us at 204-336-1071.
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0: We'll start off our day today with sunshine. Clouds will roll in as the day goes on with a strong chance of showers, a high of 20 degrees. Overnight, those clouds will stick around with a strong chance of showers overnight, a low of 13. Tomorrow, we'll see a mix of sun and cloud clearing late in the afternoon, a high of 20. And on Sunday, the clouds will roll back in with a high of 18. For your full five-day forecast, visit us online anytime at classic107.com or on the Classic 107 app.
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2: Great to have you with us on this Friday morning, September the 18th of 2026, school day 3 in the city of Winnipeg. Still to come at this hour of the program, we'll take you down to Langside Grocery in West Broadway for another installment of Bar Talk alongside Stephen Runge, the Dean of the School of Music and School of Art at the University of Manitoba. We'll also hear from conductors Leanne Regeer-Lee and David Sanders about the Harmony and Voice and Diversity concert taking place tomorrow night at the Desitel Concert Hall. Six choirs featured in that concert, including Winnipeg Sonora Voices and the Winnipeg Male Chorus. But in just a little bit, Tracy Turner and Matthew Comas join us to break down the Spirits of Seven Oaks House ghost tours that begin tonight. Johannes Brahms and music from his Serenade No. 1 in D begin our 8 o'clock musical hour, performed by the Royal Concertgebouw Orchestra.

The Royal Concertgebouw Orchestra, led by Bernard Haitink, performing music from Johannes Brahms' Serenade No. 1 in D on Morning Light on Classic 107, presented by Body Measure. My name is Nolan Kaler, and it's wonderful to have you with us on this kind of overcast Friday morning here in the city of Winnipeg, or parts beyond on the Classic 107 app or classic107.com. Winnipeg's oldest house is about to become a little bit more haunted over the coming weeks. The Spirit of Seven Oaks House evening ghost tours are returning this coming weekend for two

0: 2 weeks of spirited stories of the house and the paranormal history that accompanies it and its grounds. The tours are led by Matthew Comus, the author of Haunted Winnipeg and Haunted Manitoba, who joins us now. Good morning, Matthew.
1: Good morning.
0: We're also joined by the curator of the Seven Oaks House Museum, Tracy Turner. Thank you so much for joining us again, Tracy.
2: I'm happy to be here.
0: So I'm actually going to start with you, Tracy. What maybe stands out to you when it comes to the ghost stories of the Seven Oaks House that make it come alive in a way that maybe more conventional tours might not necessarily illuminate it?
2: Great question. You know, being the oldest house in Winnipeg, obviously it's got history that runs really deep. As a curator, we know that there is presence in the house, and they remind us that they're there all the time. So from the moment that we start to open up the house in the beginning of the season till now, particularly, there are reminders all over the house that there are spirits present, whether it be hearing footsteps, whether it be hearing objects move in the house, whether we see things. Sometimes I hear voices. There is all kinds of reminders for me personally and for past curators that that there indeed is a spiritual presence in the house. So that's something that we know exists and that I personally have experienced. When people come into the museum itself, they're going to hear those stories. They're going to be brought up close and personal to a lot of the experiences people have had and the history that has happened in the house, you know, since 1851 and in the older first home, which was built in 1830s. So there's all that deep history on its original site that's just waiting to kind of come alive for everyone as they come through the house.
0: I can only imagine what it's like to be working in the house and then hear a voice or a footstep overhead. And that is just an added dimension to this history, which Matthew will be illuminating on these ghost tours. Maybe even before we get specifically to what people can expect on these tours, Matthew, what makes the haunted history of the Seven Oaks House stand out from the rest of your haunted Manitoba experiences?
1: I think what stands out so much for Seven Oaks House is its sort of own history adds to these stories and is so connected to the stories. It's the oldest house in Winnipeg. A lot of people have died in the house, and it's not that there was any special, you know, there were some tragedies, obviously, but it wasn't different than any other house. That was just the reality of an old house. So the people, we know these stories of the people, we know the stories of the land, and they are just so much connected to these ghost stories. And it's also, Tracy talked about experiences there. I used to work there more years ago than I'd like to count as a summer student, about 25 years ago now. And we had strange encounters and we would hear strange things and strange things happened. And we never knew what was going on. And my coworker, who did not believe in ghosts at all, kept getting freaked out by all these things. So it was very much just having been part of that experience, more so than any other building that I've visited or tour.
0: Without giving too much away here, Matthew, because obviously we want people to come on the tours and check them all out for themselves, what's one story or experience of the Seven Oaks House that can bring a chill to the spine from its history?
1: Well, again, without giving too much away, for example, in the dining room, a person, and well, I'll let visitors come if they want to hear a few more details, but a visitor to the house passed away at a family dinner right at the dining table. The table that is still in the museum. And his spirit is said to then linger in that room, and people have visited the home and have had feelings of like someone reaching out and touching them from that room, or a very strong presence of him still being in that space. And I hear these stories and I often wonder, well, is this fact? Is this folklore? But we have a huge amount of documented evidence that this event happened. It was covered in the newspapers even back then. So we know absolutely it happened in that space by a member of the family who still seems to to be present in that very room.
0: You touched on something really interesting here, Matthew, that I want to bring Tracy in on, which is that line between

0: fact and folklore. What is that like to interact with those two elements as the curator of the museum, and maybe how do you walk that line in between those two things as you design programming like this for people to interact with at the Seven Oaks House?
1: Great question. I think right now, we're living in this age of AI where people are creating things that don't really exist. The fantastic thing about a historic house museum like Seven Oaks is that the artifacts themselves in the house belong to the family. Everything in there is, most of the objects, 95% of them, belong to the actual family. So you're interacting in the space that they lived, you're interacting and seeing the objects that have their energy and that they lived with on a daily experience. So when we design programs like this, I really like to blend in all of the historical facts, like we talk about, things that you can archivally prove, whether they be deaths or events that happened in the house, with also the stories of the artifacts themselves. We have some really interesting personal objects that have very kind of horrific histories behind them, and in their manufacture, in their particularly even in wearing them. And I would invite some of your listeners to go to our Instagram and Facebook, because we're actually running some reels right now that kind of give you little previews of some of these interesting objects. But, the line is in terms of programming, what I really like to focus on is the real stories, the real facts, the real experiences that we've had in the house. Nothing is really manufactured. We're telling stories, but we're telling stories that actually have real significant proof to them and archival documentation. So I think it's very much a distinct, paranormal tour in that sense, because we're not manufacturing fictitious stories. So when you're going to get to come into the museum, it's special because, first of all, it's dark, right? These are candlelight tours. It's not like you're coming during the day and you're having an interpreter take you through. It's dark, it's candlelit, and you're going to have these stories come alive. So it's a real magical experience.
0: We're putting the real stories into reels, perhaps, as we might say, which we will share a couple over at classic107.com and the Classic 107 app. But you mentioned the candlelight aspect of this, Tracy, which we haven't talked about, which is that these tours are taking place at night, in the dark, not always a time that visitors can experience the Seven Oaks House Museum. What does the nighttime add to that very sort of quintessentially haunting time for people to experience these tours?
1: Is that for me?
0: Absolutely. Take it.
1: Yeah, I'll jump in. It's a whole different place in the dark. After dark, sounds and the visual elements of the space become more accentuated in different ways. Walking on the floors, understanding that, the way light works in the dark is very different. So your whole perception is off. You're much more focused on things like sounds and stories. So I think in a way it emphasizes certain senses. And other ways, it obviously is a place and time when I think the spirits can be a little bit more present. So it's definitely a whole different place in the dark. Matthew, what would you add to that?
2: Oh, for sure. And I think it also brings back to the roots of the house. Like, they used candles and oil lamps. They didn't have, flick a switch and the whole room lights up. So much more, shadows in those spaces. And people just associate, the ghost stories with night. I sometimes have done programs and tours, in the middle of the day. And it's great, but it's always not quite as good as when you're going out at night. And it's never, never as scary. So It definitely is part of the whole atmosphere for sure.
0: The Spirit of Seven Oaks House Evening Ghost Tours are taking place September 18th, 19th, 25th, and 26th, as well as October 2nd and 3rd. Those tours taking place at 50 Mac Street at 7 and 9 o'clock. 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

0: Well, Miss, it's been a real treat hearing about these tours as we head into spooky season more generally. Thank you so much for taking the time to tell us more about them.
1: Oh, thank you.
2: Yeah, thank you for having us.
0: We'll hear some quasi-spooky music from Antonio Vivaldi, his flute concerto La Tempesta di Mare, The Storm at Sea, on the way after a look to see if there are any storms in the forecast, as well as your traffic update. But first, to bring us into that Italian vein, Felix Mendelssohn in his Italian Symphony No. 4, this Saltarello performance, aka the fourth movement, performed by the Vienna Philharmonic.

0: 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Do you have a traffic tip? Call or text us at 204-336-1071.
1: It is very busy, especially if you are on the north perimeter and headed east. There is a stalled semi there, and that is just before Main Street. Give yourself plenty of extra time as there's also construction in that area. Main Street and Chief Peguis, those are both backed up this morning, and that is due to construction in the area as well. And we're also seeing slow going traffic along Pembina Highway from Corridon down to Dudley Avenue. If that is part of your commute, give yourself some extra time and let us know what else you're seeing out on the road. Give us a call or text us at 204-336-1071.
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2: 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Studio hours and more information can be found at the Martha Street Studio's website.
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1: We'll start off our day today with sunshine. Clouds will roll in as the day goes on with a strong chance of showers, a high of 20 degrees. Overnight, those clouds will stick around with a strong chance of showers overnight, a low of 13. Tomorrow, we'll see a mix of sun and cloud clearing late in the afternoon, a high of

0: 20, and on Sunday, the clouds will roll back in with a high of 18. For your full five-day forecast, visit us online anytime at classic107.com or on the Classic 107 app.
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0: Music by Antonio Vivaldi, his Storm at Sea flute concerto performed by Emmanuel Pahud and the Australian Chamber Orchestra on Morning Light on Classic 107, presented by Body Measure. My name is Nolan Kaler. Wonderful to have you with us ahead of some storms that we are seeing in the weather forecast that will come down later on this afternoon. But in the meantime, it's wonderful to share music and conversation with you here. You can always reach us at our talk and text line, 204-336-1071. Six Manitoba choirs will unite this weekend for cultural celebration and harmony. Specifically, Harmony in Voice and Diversity. Now, that's the name of the concert that will unite the Manitoba Chinese Choir, the Great Wall Children's Voice, the Vodarai Ukrainian Choir, the Winnipeg Male Chorus, Winnipeg Sonora Voices, and the Winnipeg School Division's Filipino Bilingual Program Singers. We are joined by two of the conductors who are a part of this mass celebration this weekend, Leanne Regeer-Lee, the conductor of the Winnipeg Sonora Voices, and David Sanders, the president of the Winnipeg Male Chorus. Good morning to you both.
1: Good morning.
2: Good morning to you, Noah.
0: I'm going to start with you here, Leanne, because your group is just getting going for this choral year. What does it mean for your young singers to be participating in something like this?
1: Well, it's very exciting, first of all, to have been invited to participate in this really unique collaboration of a concert. It speaks so much to the Sonora Voices

0: values of community and celebrating diversity. So we were really pleased to be invited to participate. And it's true, it's the beginning of our season. And so this is a group that has not ever sung together until the beginning of September.
1: Wow.
0: And we have just like rocketed to the end of the line and prepared a selection of three pieces for performance tomorrow. And the kids are just rocking it. It's so awesome.
1: Incredible. Now, David, this is also the beginning of your year, your choir just getting together a few weeks ago for your first open rehearsal, getting
2: yes.
1: new members involved in the ensemble. What does it mean for your singers to have the first kind of big project, the first performance of a new season be this harmony and voice and diversity?
2: Well, first of all, Nolan, you know what a fabulous venue the Desotel Concert Hall is.
1: Sure is.
2: I'm just

0: just in awe that I'm able to perform there. Certainly for the Winnipeg Male Chorus, we're recruiting. We've added a number of new singers, and we've pulled from some of our last year's repertoire. We're going to be performing "De Do Ron Ron." We're going to get people get the blood pumping. The hauntingly beautiful "Hallelujah" by Leonard Cohen. And then a little bit of nostalgia. We're going to do I'd Like to Teach the World to Sing.
1: Aw. Nice. There's so many great ways that contributes to a celebration like this and so many wonderful sentiments in that music here, David. But I wonder if you could even take us back a little bit further to when you were first invited to be a part of this concert and what maybe your first reactions were about how this could contribute to your season and what you do with the Winnipeg Male Chorus.
0: Well, it was actually, I believe it was July 1st.
1: Oh.
0: I got a phone call from Paul, who I had, we had performed with him many years ago. And first of all, I was delighted that he remembered, you know, who the Winnipeg Male Chorus was. And then, you know, as I mentioned, certainly thrilled to be performing at the Desitel. And then, you know, realizing that the Manitoba Chinese Choir was recognizing the Winnipeg Male Chorus as adding to that diversity. And certainly, you know, choral groups, singing groups, we share that harmony aspect, but I was very pleased that they considered us to be, you know, filling.

0: range of things being covered there. Leanne, what about for you when you are invited to be a part of something like this with the Winnipeg Sonora Voices? What does that maybe spark in you when it comes to inspiration and what this can be for your young singers as an opportunity?
1: Oh, I think it's just such a wonderful opportunity for the singers to perform in a different space than we normally do and to hear the diversity of ages and stages and repertoire and languages that's going to happen on this stage. And it's a great opportunity for me as a conductor when I'm choosing repertoire to consider what kind of backgrounds and languages and styles I'm pulling from and exposing my singers to. And so we're singing in languages other than English and from traditions that sort of are a bit of around the world. We're doing a Slovenian folk song, a piece written by a Winnipeg composer, and then a piece from the Justice Choir songbook. And it's just a wonderfully diverse program for us to explore too and to share.
0: Can we shout out the Winnipeg composer who will be featured?
1: Yes, we can. It's Dan Weeb, and he happens to be the uncle of one of my singers as well, which is wonderful.
0: It's perfect. Always love giving all the voice to everybody who's getting involved in this on a local level. This Harmony in Voice and Diversity concert actually just has another layer to it in that it's being put together around the same time as the Midsummer Celebration, which is something that is a bit more of a traditional Chinese observance. When you think about midsummer, which is not traditionally a time that choirs are getting together, and if you think about how you're starting your year here, Leanne, what does that sort of summer and warmth connotation add to the ways in which maybe you are putting music together and coming together in warmth and harmony?
1: An interesting question,
0: putting you on the spot big time with that one.
1: That's okay. No, I think there is something very powerful about coming together for some first rehearsals and immediately having an imminent project. And so the power of we have something that we're going to get on stage and share within just a few weeks. And so that drives a certain kind of energy. And of course, we want to get up on stage and share our best work that we can. And so that that warmth, that coming together of community, it really impacted the choir camp that we had last weekend. We have a common goal right from the get-go, and the community building that then happens within the choir so quickly just will feed the rest of the year.
0: What about for you here, David? If you think about that warmth of midsummer and that gathering of community, what does that sort of warmth add as you are bringing the music of the Winnipeg Male Chorus into the fall and winter months?
2: Well, I lean towards more the growth and renewal, which midsummer there should be some growth. Certainly, we're taking from our repertoire from the spring, maybe not unlike growth of plants and crops. we're building on what has, planted as seeds earlier in the year, and now it's time to harvest.
0: Beautiful imagery from that. I was even imagining, last time you were in with us, David, we talked about the songs that you sing with Winnipeg Male Chorus being the ones that you used to cruise down the street with the top down on the car. That's even what I was thinking of a little bit with the Winnipeg Male Chorus, but you even went and one-upped that with the harvest imagery. So far, fantastic. In the last little bit of our time here together, I'll ask this of both of you, and I'll start with you, David. What do you hope that your ensemble takes away from this experience and joining together with all of these choirs into the rest of what you're offering this year?
2: Nolan, we don't often get the opportunity to perform with other choral groups. So certainly I'm looking forward to improved relationships with Leanne and the Sonora group, with the Chinese choir, with the Vodrai Ukrainian choir. And hoping to build and at the very least have some dialogue and communication, because as Leanne and I were talking earlier, we share common interest

0: Leanne was telling me that she's built up almost 30% male singers in her group, which is just phenomenal. You don't see that in community choirs. So certainly I look forward to maintaining a relationship with Leanne.
1: And eyeballing a bit of a future membership there for the Winnipeg Male Chorus, perhaps.
0: Possibly.
1: What about for you here, Leanne? What are you hoping that your singers take away from this kind of experience into the rest of what you will do this year?
2: Well, there is, like, it's always a good thing to collaborate. It's just the positive just radiates out of any kind of collaborations that happen. And so to be part of a collaboration that involves so many performers of such diverse backgrounds, that is just always going to be enriching. And to create, for my choir specifically, to create a memory, a common memory of, and a core memory of a performance so early in the year, will only feed the energy. And then, and future relationships, I think just a knowledge of what else is happening in our incredible province with choral singing, that is just very exciting and inspiring.
1: Really exciting to see what this concert will turn into. Harmony and Voice and Diversity taking place tomorrow night, 7 o'clock at the Days of Tell Concert Hall. We'll have more information at classic107.com, of course, and the Classic 107 app. David Sanders and Leandra Gearley, thank you so much for joining us in the Classic 107 studios, and
2: thanks.
1: Happy first concert of the year, everybody.
0: Thank you, Nolan.
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7: Sensuality and drama, emotional depth and striking charisma. 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
1: And believe it or not, I've got two tickets to give away to Harmony and Voice and Diversity. If you would like a pair of tickets to go see this wonderful cultural choral collaboration, all you got to do is text in right now to the talk and text line, 204-336-1071. That's 204-336-1071. While you are dialing and texting away, let's take you back to Langside Grocery in West Broadway for another installment of Bar Talk with Stephen Runge, the Dean of the Days of Tell Faculty of Music at the University of Manitoba, but also, as he's learned over the last year, the Dean of the School of Art at the U of M as well. What's been the big learning that you've had about visual arts education in the past year?
8: I mean, just for me, it's been just how to structure a program, right? Well, the kinds of things that we want the students to learn and how we try to give

0: them those skills and to give them those experiences throughout the course of their degree. You know, we've been talking a lot about curriculum in the School of Art and how that looks as you move through kind of a foundational first year and then choose a path, and that's going to depend on the kind of media you want to be, you know, focusing on. And just how they structure that is something that I hadn't had direct experience with before. So that's been a really interesting part of the job. And then just to find out like what my colleagues are doing in terms of their own creative practice, the kind of work they're doing, the kinds of, you know, challenges they have, the kinds of things that are, you know, make the job either difficult or make the job easy. Is different from maybe what musicians are dealing with?
1: Sure.
0: That's been all nice to kind of come in contact with.
1: What do you think you've brought to the arts education at the U of M as a musician that maybe has a bit of a different sort of a look to it that has made the education component of it different in turn?
0: Well, I'm not sure we've changed too much yet, because as every university is incredibly slow to do any changes.
1: No, there's that.
0: But I think musicians are just naturally, in the course of our education, we're collaborative. Even if we end up as a piano soloist or, you know, a trumpet soloist, a good part of our education is playing with other people. And artists maybe don't have always that collaborative aspect, you know, of working with other people in a collaborative way. So that's something maybe that, you know, I've been able to bring that's not maybe in all of their background necessarily.
1: Sure.
0: Yeah.
1: How, let's flip the coin. How do you think that being involved on the administrative side of the School of Arts has changed you as a musician?
0: I think certainly it's been just made me more aware of, you know, the need for flexibility and just of thinking of things in different ways. You know, a different group of people looks at things in a different way, just by the nature of the personalities in the mix. So I think that's, yeah, it's useful to bring that into a musician's life as well, right? Being open to different groups of people and different ways of looking at the same problem.

part of my conversation with Stephen Runge, the Dean of the School of Music and School of Art down at the University of Manitoba. A conversation recorded in our favorite corner booth at Langside Grocery in West Broadway, a great place to weather any showers that you might see throughout the course of the day. And we'll get an update on the weather forecast in just a moment, along with your top of the hour news headlines. Music from Claudio Monteverdi will carry us to 9 o'clock, though. This toccata from Monteverdi's L'Orfeo, performed by the San Petronio Cappella Musicale Orchestra.

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1: Good morning. It's 7 degrees in downtown Winnipeg. I'm Colleen Hood.

0: The twice yearly clock change is coming to an end in Manitoba. The province says it will stay on daylight saving time year round. When clocks would normally be turned back an hour on November 1st, Manitobans will leave them as they are. The change follows a provincial survey that found strong support for ending seasonal time changes. Meanwhile, Winnipeg residents say the move will make schedules easier to follow and eliminate the confusion that can come with changing the clocks twice a year, like for one resident, Jacka, who was new to Manitoba.
1: When I first came and I experienced the time change, I was so confused. Like, I ended up going an hour late or early. I don't remember, but it was confusing. But so it's back to normal for me.
0: Nearly 72,000 votes were submitted during a provincial consultation. The spooky side of the Seven Oaks House Museum will be coming to life over the next few weeks. The Spirits of Seven Oaks House ghost tours will be taking visitors on a nighttime candlelit walk of the house and grounds while sharing the more sordid stories of Winnipeg's oldest home. Curator Tracy Turner says that viewers will absolutely experience the paranormal the way that she does on a daily basis.
2: As a curator, we know that there is presence in the house, and they remind us that they're there all the time.
0: The Spirits of Seven Oaks House Ghost Tours will be hosted by Matthew Comas, the author of Haunted Winnipeg and Haunted Manitoba. We'll have more information at classic107.com and on the Classic 107 app. Manitoba's flora and fauna is taking on new artistic forms at La Maison d'Artiste Visuel Francophone this week. 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Trian-based artist Krista Zegers told us more about her work in the exhibition.
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0: 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Harmony and Voice and Diversity will feature the Manitoba Chinese Choir, the Great Wall Children's Voice, the Vedora Ukrainian Choir, Winnipeg Male Chorus, Winnipeg Sonora Voices, and the Winnipeg School Division's Filipino Bilingual Program. Together, they will share music from different cultures to celebrate the Chinese Mid-Autumn Festival. We'll hear more about the concert coming up on Morning Light.
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0: We'll start off our day today with sunshine. Clouds will roll in as the day goes on with a strong chance of showers, a high of 20 degrees. Overnight, those clouds will stick around with a strong chance of showers overnight, a low of 13. Tomorrow, we'll see a mix of sun and cloud clearing late in the afternoon, a high of 20. And on Sunday, the clouds will roll back in with a high of 18. For your full five-day forecast, visit us online anytime at classic107.com or on the Classic 107 app.
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5: Into the final hour we go on this Friday morning, September the 18th of 2026. It's been wonderful sharing so much music and conversation with you here on the program today. We've heard quite a lot of talk, though, I think, the last little while, so we're going to step aside and just let the music do the talking in the similar way that Beethoven let his music and his playing do the talking when he was first sharing his Piano Concerto No. 2 in Prague in 1798. The Czech piano virtuoso Václav Tomášek was so moved he couldn't even touch the piano for days, which is just how powerful Beethoven's musical rhetoric, both composition and performance, spoke to the Czech virtuoso. This performance, shared with us by Alfred Brendel in the Vienna Philharmonic, Simon Rattle conducting.

0: Simon Rattle leading the Vienna Philharmonic with soloist Alfred Brendel performing Ludwig van Beethoven's Piano Concerto No. 2 in B-flat major, our featured work on this Friday morning edition of Morning Light on Classic 107, presented by Body Measure. 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While you're at it, let us know what you think about the move to permanent daylight savings time in the province. A little bit of music from Beethoven's contemporaries closes out the show, coming up in just a moment.
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0: The Winnipeg Symphony Orchestra, led by music director Daniel Raiskin, opens its 2026-2027 season with two famous fifths: Beethoven's most recognizable symphony and Tchaikovsky's deeply expressive masterpiece. 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
7: We'll start off our day today with sunshine. Clouds will roll in as the day goes on with a strong chance of showers, a high of 20 degrees. Overnight, those clouds will stick around with a strong chance of showers overnight, a low of 13. Tomorrow, we'll see a mix of sun and cloud clearing late in the afternoon, a high of 20. And on Sunday, the clouds will roll back in with a high of 18. For your full five-day forecast, visit us online anytime at classic107.com or on the Classic 107 app.
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8: Running towards the end of our time together on this Friday morning, starting to see a little bit of blue peeking out through those overcast skies. Hopefully that means that the rain will hold off for at least another day. We just heard our featured work here on the program by Ludwig van Beethoven, his piano concerto number 2 in B-flat major. Amongst the admirers of Beethoven was, of course, Franz Schubert, but he breaks with his idol in this music, one of his more famous chamber pieces, the Trout Piano Quintet. This is music that's more about changes in mood than transformations of themes like Beethoven would have. In other words, if you think about a trout swimming through water, it's less about the water transforming from a babbling brook into rapids, but more how the water might change temperatures, or how the scenery around it might change from open prairies to forests filled with pine trees.

Yo-Yo Ma on the cello, Emmanuel Axe at the piano, Pamela Frank and Rebecca Young on the violins, Edgar Meyer on the viola, rounding out the ensemble performing the first movement of Franz Schubert's Trout Piano Quintet in A on this Friday morning edition of Morning Light on Classic 107, presented by Body Measure. That will do it for the program today. My name is Nolan Kaler. It was a privilege sharing music and conversation with you on the airwaves and streaming waves, whatever the case may be. Plenty of great programming still to come for your weekend. I'll be back for Intermezzo at 12 o'clock today. The best curated concert anywhere in the city of Winnipeg, made for you 100% algorithm free. I'll also be joining you later on tonight for Weekend at the Opera with Paul Brookweens of Quadrant Private Wealth by my side. We will be sharing a program of one-hit wonders tonight and on Sunday afternoon at 4 o'clock. Hope you're able to join us for that. The music of Ferdinand Ries will carry us into the rest of our day. This from his Symphony No. 2 in C minor, performed by the Zurich Chamber Orchestra, led by Howard Griffiths. Have a great weekend, and I'll talk to you again soon.

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1: The Winnipeg Symphony Orchestra, led by music director Daniel Raiskin, opens its 2026-2027 season with two famous fifths: Beethoven's most recognizable symphony and Tchaikovsky's deeply expressive masterpiece. 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
2: Ever feel like everyone around you is mumbling? 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
5: We'll start off our day today with sunshine. Clouds will roll in as the day goes on with a strong chance of showers, a high of 20 degrees. Overnight, those clouds will stick around with a strong chance of showers overnight, a low of 13. Tomorrow, we'll see a mix of sun and cloud clearing late in the afternoon, a high of 20. And on Sunday, the clouds will roll back in with a high of 18. For your full five-day forecast, visit us online anytime at classic107.com or on the Classic 107 app.
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0: celebrated Canadian astronaut and neurologist Roberta Bondar is sharing her photography at Canadian Mennonite University's Mennonite Heritage Center Gallery this month. 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
3: We'll start off our day today with sunshine. Clouds will roll in as the day goes on with a strong chance of showers, a high of 20 degrees. Overnight, those clouds will stick around with a strong chance of showers overnight, a low of 13. Tomorrow, we'll see a mix of sun and cloud clearing late in the afternoon, a high of 20. And on Sunday, the clouds will roll back in with a high of 18. For your full five-day forecast, visit us online anytime at classic107.com or on the Classic 107 app.

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1: It's 15 degrees in downtown Winnipeg. Your full weather details coming to you in a few minutes. Good afternoon. I'm Leanna Peters. More doctors will be trained in emergency medicine in Manitoba. The University of Manitoba has added 6 emergency medicine residency seats, bringing the total to 17 annually. 7 seats are now available in the 5-year Royal College program, while Winnipeg's 1-year enhanced skill program has increased to 8 seats, with 2 more in Brandon. The province says the expansion will help strengthen the emergency medicine workforce. The Des Hôtels Concert Hall will host a multicultural choral concert this weekend as part of a Chinese cultural celebration. Harmony in Voice and Diversity is being presented in recognition of the Mid-Autumn Festival and will feature the Manitoba Chinese Choir, the Great Wall Children's Voice, the Vordorais Ukrainian Choir, Winnipeg Male Chorus, Winnipeg Sonora Voices, and the Winnipeg School Division's Filipino Bilingual Program. Leanna Rager-Lee is the artistic director of the Winnipeg Sonora Voices. She says it's a great

0: opportunity for the youth in her choir to be inspired as they go into the rest of their year.
1: The positive just radiates out of any kind of collaborations that happen. And so to be part of a collaboration that involves so many performers of such diverse backgrounds, that is just always going to be enriching.
0: Harmony in Voice and Diversity takes the stage at the Des Hôtels Concert Hall tomorrow night at 7 o'clock. The spooky side of the Seven Oaks House Museum will be coming to life over the next few weeks. The Spirits of Seven Oaks House Ghost Tours will be taking visitors on a nighttime candlelit walk of the house and grounds while sharing the more sordid stories of Winnipeg's oldest home. Curator Tracy Turner says that viewers will also experience the paranormal the way that she does on a daily basis.
2: As a curator, we know that there is presence in the house, and they remind us that they're there all the time.
0: The Spirits of Seven Oaks House Ghost Tours will be hosted by Matthew Comas, the author of Haunted Winnipeg and Haunted Manitoba. We'll have more information at classic107.com and all the story details and more on classic107.com and on the Classic 107 app.
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4: In downtown Winnipeg today, mainly cloudy with 60% chance of showers with a high of 20. Tonight, mainly cloudy, 60% chance of showers this evening and after midnight with fog patches developing overnight with a low of 13. Tomorrow, a mix of sun and cloud, but clearing up late in the afternoon. Fog patches dissipating in the morning with a high of 20. And on Sunday, increasing cloudiness and a high of 18. A look at your current temperatures and 7-day forecast is available at classic107.com or the Classic 107 app.
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5: Great to have you with us on this Friday afternoon edition of the program. Bit of an overcast starts to our early weekend. Together, we've got some great music to keep us company, though, indoors. We'll hear some more French music to begin the program before switching over to some early 19th century German masters, including a couple that we don't hear from a lot, so we get a couple of rare treats here today. Let's begin, though, with Jacques Ibert and this first movement from his Concerto for Flute and Orchestra performed by Timothy Hutchins and the Montreal Symphony Orchestra.

The Montreal Symphony Orchestra, joined by Timothy Hutchins for Jacques Ibert's Concerto for Flute and Orchestra. We heard the first movement here on Morning Light on Classic 107, presented by Body Measure. My name is Nolan Kaler. There are plenty of events coming down the line here in the city of Winnipeg and parts beyond. Look no further, for instance, than the Seven Oaks House Museum, which is offering up their fall ghost tours starting tonight. We learned more about those tours from museum curator Tracy Turner earlier on this morning on Morning Light, alongside Matthew Comis, the author of Haunted Winnipeg and Haunted Manitoba, who will be leading those tours and balancing between fact and fable. Not that any of the stories are made up, but always really interesting to see how story can enhance history. As I say, that conversation is available at classic107.com and the Classic 107 app. It can be scary to try something like a ghost tour, but hey, trying new things is always good for us. For instance, Francis Poulenc didn't really know what he was doing with the cello as an instrument, certainly as a solo instrument, but he wrote this sonata anyway, this movement of that sonata, performed by Cameron Crosman and Philip Chu.

Cameron Crossman on the cello, Philip Chu at the piano to perform that music from Francis Poulenc's Cello Sonata here on Intermezzo on Classic 107. We're going to take you next into a forest, and given everything we've talked about so far being scary, I can see why you might think it's a haunted forest, but don't worry. This is a forest during a summer night when everything feels so full with nature and with the wonder of nature all around us. This is a poem for the forest by Albert Roussel, otherwise known as his first symphony. This movement entitled Summer Nights, performed by the Royal Scottish National Orchestra.

Stefan Denev leading the Royal Scottish National Orchestra in the Summer Nights Movement from Albert Roussel's First Symphony, otherwise known as the Poem of the Forest, here on Intermezzo on Classic 107. They say that the best things always come in eights. What? People say that. Don't believe me? Well, we'll hear from Felix Mendelssohn and his octet in E-flat major after a look at your weather forecast as we switch over to some more Germanic music. But first, this music from Jean Francais performed by the Gaudier Ensemble, simply called A Huit.

0: Hi, I'm Haye the Forsyth, local songstress, songwriter. I do a lot of singing. I love to sing. Have I mentioned how much I love to sing? 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

0: Symphony and Tchaikovsky's deeply expressive masterpiece. 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
2: In downtown Winnipeg today, mainly cloudy with 60% chance of showers with a high of 20. Tonight, mainly cloudy, 60% chance of showers this evening and after midnight with fog patches developing overnight with a low of 13. Tomorrow, a mix of sun and cloud, but clearing up late in the afternoon. Fog patches dissipating in the morning with a high of 20. And on Sunday, increasing cloudiness and a high of 18. A look at your current temperatures and 7-day forecast is available at classic107.com or the Classic 107 app.
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The Emerson String Quartet sharing the first movement of Felix Mendelssohn's Octet in E-flat major here on Intermezzo on Classic 107. Before that, Jean-Francais Ahuit, proving that the best things come in eights. My name is Nolan Kaler. Great to have you along with us. Six different choirs are joining forces for harmony in voice.

and diversity this weekend at the Desitel Concert Hall. Okay, it's not 8 choirs, but 6 is pretty good, especially when you consider the range of these choirs that are uniting. It's hosted by the Manitoba Chinese Choir, and it features the Great Wall Children's Voice, the Vodorai Ukrainian Choir, the Winnipeg School Division's Filipino Bilingual Program, the Winnipeg Male Chorus, and the Winnipeg Sonora Voices. The directors, or leaders, I should say, of those two groups, David Sanders and Leanne Regeer Lee, joined us here in the Classic 107 studios to tell us about the concert earlier on today on Morning Light. You can learn more about that concert at classic107.com and on the Classic 107 app. A great way to stream more Canadian artistic excellence, like this piece from Franz Schubert. This is the fourth movement of his Third Symphony, performed by the National Arts Center Orchestra.

0: Pekka Zukerman leading the National Arts Center Orchestra in the finale to Franz Schubert's Third Symphony in D major on Intermezzo on Classic 107. Music by a lesser known figure who was living and working at the same time as Mendelssohn and Schubert is on the way after this.
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2: On one stage, a Shakespearean classic. 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

The Doibner Fauché duo sharing music from the collected nocturnes of Jan Kalevoda from his 186th opus here on Intermezzo on Classic 107. We don't play a lot of Kalevoda on our airwaves, but certainly a very active figure in the Czech musical world at the time. His diploma at the time that he graduated at age 14, by the way, from the Prague Conservatory, said, "Excellent player, solo or in an orchestra, shows great talent in composition." And I think that that piece we just heard kind of illustrates that point. That'll about do it for Intermezzo on this Friday, September the 18th. My name is Nolan Kaler. Thanks for sharing the best curated concert anywhere in the city of Winnipeg with us, made for you 100% algorithm free. I'll be back with you for Weekend at the Opera with Paul Brookwines of Quadra Private Wealth later on tonight at 7 o'clock and again at 4 o'clock on Sunday afternoon. We've also got White Light on the way with your choral music fix on Sunday morning, presented without commercial interruption by Triple E Recreational Vehicles and Load King Industries. A mazurka will carry us into the rest of our day with Ulrich Roman Mertfeld performing this one in E-flat major by Norbert Bergmuller. Have a great weekend, and I'll talk to you again soon.

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2: Iranian artist Hamideh Barker explores memory migration and the emotional space that exists for people living with two places that they consider home in her latest exhibition. Between the Two will be on display at Ace Art Inc. in the Exchange District until September 26th. 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
7: In downtown Winnipeg today, rain off and on throughout the afternoon with a high of 20. Tonight, mainly cloudy with 60% chance of showers this evening and after midnight. Fog patches developing overnight with a low of 13. Tomorrow, a mix of sun and cloud, but clearing up late in the afternoon with a high of 20. And on Sunday, increasing cloudiness and a high of 18. A look at your current temperatures and 7-day forecast is available at classic107.com or the Classic 107 app.
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0: Hi, my name's Sean McManus. 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
9: In downtown Winnipeg today, rain off and on throughout the afternoon with a high of 20. Tonight, mainly cloudy with 60% chance of showers this evening and after midnight. Fog patches developing overnight with a low of 13. Tomorrow, a mix of sun and cloud, but clearing up late in the afternoon with a high of 20. And on Sunday, increasing cloudiness and a high of 18. A look at your current temperatures and 7-day forecast is available at classic107.com or the Classic 107 app.
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1: In downtown Winnipeg today, rain off and on throughout the afternoon with a high of 20. Tonight, mainly cloudy with 60% chance of showers this evening and after midnight. Fog patches developing overnight with a low of 13. Tomorrow, a mix of sun and cloud, but clearing up late in the afternoon with a high of 20. And on Sunday, increasing cloudiness and a high of 18. A look at your current temperatures and 7-day forecast is available at classic107.com or the Classic 107 app.

Music of a little-known Italian composer Gasparo Casati, starting us out in this 3 o'clock hour on this Friday afternoon. We heard his motet, L'Etate Zion. It was performed by Aaron Sheehan. He was a tenor, and he was joined by Sacabuscia, led by Linda Pierce. A very good afternoon, everybody. You're listening to The Diamond Lane here on Winnipeg's Classic 107. And my name is Chris Wolf. It's so nice to be with you here on this wet Friday afternoon. I'm on the Environment Canada website right now. And as you heard there in the weather, we're going to get a mix of sun and cloud for tomorrow and Sunday. But looking ahead in the next week, we'll see a high of 20 on Monday and a high of 21 on Tuesday. And it's going to be sunny both days. Stay tuned. We're going to have a terrific show over the next 3 hours. Coming up in the 4 o'clock hour, I'll be playing your requests. People have gone to classic107.com and they've requested music. And we got some just excellent requests. So we'll hear those in the next hour. So stay tuned for that. We're going to hear music next, though, of Arcangelo Corelli. This is the Prelude in Allemande, the first two movements to his violin sonata in E minor, Opus 5, number 8. It's performed by Enrico Onofri on violin, and he's joined by Imaginarium.

Music of Arcangelo Corelli. We heard the first two movements to his Violin Sonata in E minor, Opus 5, number 8. It was performed by Enrico Onofri on violin, and he was joined by Imaginarium. That belongs to a set of 12 sonatas that Corelli had published in 1700, and he dedicated them to Sophia Charlotte, the Electress of Brandenburg, who was the wife of King Frederick I. Those set of 12 violin sonatas are mostly known because of the 12th one. The 12th one is a fantastic set of variations on the theme La Follia. We're going to hear music next of Vivaldi. This is a performance of his Flute Concerto in G minor, Opus 10, number 2, known as La Notte, or The Night. We'll hear it performed by Matthias Mauta on recorder, and he's joined by Ensemble Caprice.

0: Some wonderful music of Antonio Vivaldi. We heard a performance of his Flute Concerto in G minor, Opus 10, number 2, known as La Notte. It was performed by Matthias Mauta on recorder, and he was joined by Ensemble Caprice. Don't forget that's coming up next Wednesday, September 23rd at 7:30 at the Crescent Arts Center. The Manitoba Chamber Orchestra is opening up their 2026-27 season with a concert called Gilded Indulgence. They're going to be welcoming to the stage the marvelous Canadian contralto Rose Nagar Tremblay. She's going to be performing excerpts from Handel's operas and oratorios. And the MCO is also going to be doing Haydn Symphony No. 28. You want to find out more details about their upcoming season and their concert on Wednesday? Yes, go to themco.ca. We're going to break for messages, and when we come back, we'll hear some chamber music of Giovanni Battista Fontana, and we'll also hear some music for the stage by Gemignani. We'll hear that music after this.
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3: 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The exhibition runs until October 3rd. 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

Music of Fontana, we heard a performance of his Sonata No. 12. It was performed by members of Ensemble Sonnery. You're listening to The Diamond Lane here on Winnipeg's Classic 107, and my name is Chris Wolf. We're going to hear some just terrific music next, written by Francesco Gemignani. We're going to hear part two to the music that he wrote for the stage pantomime.

Called The Enchanted Forest. This is music that Geminiani wrote in 1754, and by this point, Geminiani was living in London, and he'd made quite a name for himself as a violinist and composer. But this music for The Enchanted Forest was actually commissioned from Geminiani for Parisian audiences. We're going to hear part two to The Enchanted Forest, performed by the CBC Vancouver Orchestra, and they're led by John Elliott Gardner.

0: Music of Francesco Gemignani. We heard part two to the music that he wrote for this stage pantomime called The Enchanted Forest. It was performed by the CBC Vancouver Orchestra, and they were led by John Elliott Gardner. Speaking of music for the stage and the stage in general, don't forget that PTE's 2026-27 season starts on October the 13th. They're kicking off their season with this really interesting play slash musical called Glory. It's the true story of the Preston Rivulettes, who were the most successful women's hockey team in the history of Canadian sports. The show is set in the 1930s, and it comes complete with choreographed sequences and swing music. It sounds like a lot of fun. Again, that is called Glory, and it's being put on by Prairie Theatre Exchange. It's written by Tracy Power. If you want to find out more details about Prairie Theatre Exchange's upcoming season, yes, go to pte.mb.ca. Glory runs from October the 13th through to the 25th. We're going to break for messages, and when we come back, we'll stay in the forest. There's some beautiful music of the Danish composer Louis Glass coming up after this.
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2: In downtown Winnipeg today, rain off and on throughout the afternoon with a high of 20. Tonight, mainly cloudy with 60% chance of showers this evening and after midnight. Fog patches developing overnight with a low of 13. Tomorrow, a mix of sun and cloud, but clearing up late in the afternoon with a high of 20. And on Sunday, increasing cloudiness and a high of 18. A look at your current temperatures and 7-day forecast is available at classic107.com or the Classic 107 app.

music of the Danish composer Louis Glass. That was the second movement to his Summer Life Orchestral Suite. That second movement being titled The Forest Idyll. It was performed by the Rhenish Philharmonic Orchestra, and they were led by Daniel Ryskin. Louis Glass was a student of Niels Gade. In fact, he shared the same composition teacher as Carl Nielsen. He spent pretty much the entirety of his career living and working in Copenhagen. To take us up to 4 o'clock, we're going to hear music of Edvard Grieg. And stay tuned. Coming up the next hour, I'll be playing your requests. People have gone to classic107.com and they've requested music. So we'll hear those in the next hour. But to take us there, this comes from Grieg's fifth book of lyric pieces. We'll hear the third piece, The March of the Trolls. It's performed by Yanina Wielkowska.

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1: Hey, you're listening to the Diamond Lane here on Winnipeg's Classic 107. And my name is Chris Wolf. It's so nice to be with you here on this Friday afternoon. Just say before the ID, we heard music of Grieg. We heard from his fifth book of lyric pieces, the third piece, The March of the Trolls. It was performed by Irina Fialkovska. Speaking of Irina Fialkovska, I was tooling around on Facebook this morning and she announced that, yes, she is going to be gradually stepping away from the concert stage. She's going to be fulfilling her concert commitments for 2026-27 and she's going to be doing some teaching and judging. But yes, it sounds like she's going to be stepping away from the concert stage. You want to find out more details about that? Yeah, go to classic107.com. I put up a post about it and you can find out more details there as she announced it on Facebook. We're in the 4 o'clock hour and it's a Friday afternoon and that means I get to play a request. People have gone to classic107.com and they've requested music and like always, we got some really wonderful requests. Our first request of the afternoon comes in from our listener, Amanda. She wants to hear Brooks' first violin concerto. Amanda wrote in, some of my favorite music ever. That final moment is so full of life and hope. Okay, Amanda, we're going to hear the final movement to Brooks' first violin concerto performed by Joshua Bell on violin, and he's joined by the Academy of St. Martin in the Fields, led by Sir Neville Mariner.

Joshua Bell was a violinist, and he was joined by the Academy of St. Martin in the Fields. We heard them performing music of Max Bruch. That was the final movement to Bruch's first violin concerto, music requested by our listener, Amanda. Our next request comes in from our regular listener, Carmen. He wants to hear selections from Berlioz's Nuit d'été. Carmen wrote in a foretaste of Berlioz's Les Nuits d'été, to be sung soon by Andriana Tschuchman with the Winnipeg Symphony Orchestra. Perhaps the first two songs, Villanelle and The Spectre of the Rose. Okay, Carmen, we're going to hear the first two songs to come from Berlioz's Le Nuit d'été, or Summer Nights. It's performed by Linda McGuire. She is the mezzo-soprano, and she's joined by the CBC Vancouver Orchestra, led by Mario Bernardi.

Some lovely music of Hector Berlioz. We heard the first two songs to come from his song cycle Nuit d'été, The Villanelle and The Spectre of the Rose. It was performed by Linda McGuire. She was a mezzo-soprano, and she was joined by the CBC Vancouver Orchestra, led by Mario Bernardi. It was music requested by our listener, Carmen. Carmen is looking forward to hearing those performed by our Winnipeg Symphony Orchestra. Yeah, they're going to be doing them on Thursday, October the 22nd at 7 p.m. The singer that's going to be joining the Winnipeg Symphony Orchestra is Andriana Chuchman. If you want to find out more details, just go to wso.ca. Our next request comes in from our listener, Nicholas. He wants to hear something from Philip Glass's Etudes for the Piano. Nicholas wrote in, "These were performed a few years ago at the New Music Festival. Totally awesome pieces. Plus, I think Philip Glass turns 90 next year." Yes, Nicholas, he does turn 90 next year. We're going to hear a selection from his Etudes for the Piano. This is the second etude we'll hear performed by Víkingur Ólafsson.

0: Sometimes Viking Girl lives in at the piano. We heard him performing music of Philip Glass. We heard from Glass's Etudes for the Piano. That was the second one. Music requested by our listener, Nicholas. We're going to break for messages. And when we come back, we're going to hear some more of your terrific requests. There's music of Meyerbeer coming up, as well as some music of Mozart. So please stay with me.
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3: A couple things to pass along your way on your drive tonight. First, looks like there's a collision southbound at Keniston at Sterling Lion Parkway. So just a heads up there. Traffic is fairly slow moving there and still dealing with that collision on westbound Ellis approaching Home Street. So traffic is backed up there as well. If you're seeing anything else out there slowing you down, give us a call or text on the Classic 107 Talk and Text line, 204-336-1071.
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Music of Meyerbeer, we heard from his grand five-act opera, The Prophet, that was the Coronation March. It was performed by the Slovak Philharmonic Orchestra, and they were led by Richard Heyman. Music requested by our very regular listener, Paul. Paul wrote in, "Can you please play the Coronation March to come from Meyerbeer's The Prophet? Stirring stuff from a composer whose operas used to be the top of the pops. Fingers crossed that one day they shall be so again, so melodic and brilliant." Well, Paul, there you go. You're listening to the Diamond Lane here on Winnipeg's Classic 107, and my name is Chris Wolf. We're in the 4 o'clock hour, and it's a Friday afternoon, and that means I get to play a request. People have gone to classic107.com, and they've requested music. And you can do the exact same thing. Our next request comes in from another one of our loyal listeners. This is a request made by our listener, Batya. She wants to hear Mozart's Piano Concerto No. 21. Batya wrote in, "Music that is so full of vim and vigor. Perfect as we are looking at dealing with another Winnipeg fall and then the inevitable suffering through winter." Okay, Batya, here you go. We're going to hear the final movement to Mozart's Piano Concerto No. 21 in C, performed by Mutsuko Uchida at the piano, and she's joined by the English Chamber Orchestra, led by Jeffrey Tate.

Music of Mozart on this Friday afternoon. We heard the final movement to his piano concerto number 21 in C. It was performed by Mutsuko Uchida at the piano, and she was joined by the English Chamber Orchestra led by Jeffrey Tate. Music requested by our listener, Batya. I get the sense that Batya is not looking forward to another Winnipeg winter. Our next request comes in from our listener, Stefan. He wants to hear one of the Beethoven romances for violin. Stefan wrote in, "This is music that is not heard enough. Both the romances should be performed more in public." Okay, Stefan, we're going to hear the second romance for violin performed by Gil Shaham on violin, and he's joined by the Orpheus Chamber Orchestra.

music of Beethoven, we heard the second of his set of two romances for violin. It was performed by Gil Shaham on violin, and he was joined by the Orpheus Chamber Orchestra. Music requested by our listener, Stefan.

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1: Not seeing any collisions or stalls to let you know about that collision on westbound Ellis approaching Home Street has been cleared up. But just a heads up, Sargent Avenue between Sherbrooke Street to Langside Street, the westbound median lane and eastbound median lane are closed for sewer work, and that's until 7 o'clock tonight. If you're seeing anything out there slowing you down, give us a call or text and let us know. 204-336-1071.
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1: Tonight, mainly cloudy with 60% chance of showers this evening and after midnight. Fog patches developing overnight with a low of 13. Tomorrow, a mix of sun and cloud, but clearing up late in the afternoon with a high of 20. And on Sunday, increasing cloudiness and a high of 18. A look at your current temperatures and 7-day forecast is available at classic107.com or the Classic 107 app.

some just stunning music of Richard Strauss. We heard his song, Morgan. It was performed by Jessie Norman. She was the soprano, and she was joined by the Leipzig Gewandhaus Orchestra, led by Kurt Mazur. Music requested by our listener, Beth. Beth didn't provide a reason, but Beth, there you go. Yeah, it's just gorgeous music. Music that Strauss actually wrote as a wedding present for his wife, who was a very fine singer, his wife, Pauline de Anna. Our last request of the afternoon comes in from our listener, Stuart. He wants to hear music of John Williams. He's requested Summon the Heroes. Stuart wrote in, John Williams at his brassy best. Okay, Stuart, here you go. We're going to hear the Summon the Heroes fanfare performed by the London Symphony Orchestra, and they're led by the composer.

0: 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Connecting communities.
1: And just said before the ID, we heard music of John Williams. We heard Summon the Heroes. It was performed by the London Symphony Orchestra, and they were led by the composer John Williams. Music that he wrote for the 1994 Olympics when they were held in Atlanta. That was music requested by our listener, Stuart. If you want to request a piece of music, you can do that. 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You can request a piece of music, and I'll play it next Friday in the 4 o'clock hour. I'm going to start the 5 o'clock hour out today with music of Bizet. We'll hear the first two movements to his first Carmen Suite. It's performed by the Montreal Symphony Orchestra.

Music of Georges Bizet, we heard the first two movements to his first Carmen Suite. It was performed by the Montreal Symphony Orchestra. Speaking of the opera, yes, don't forget that coming up in November, Manitoba Opera is doing Scott Joplin's Treemonisha. There are three performances on November the 21st, 25th, and 27th. And then coming up in the spring, they're going to be doing Puccini's Madama Butterfly. If you want to find out more details about Manitoba Opera's upcoming season, yes, go to mbopera.ca. We're going to hear some very charming and just delightful music next of Charles Gounod. This is the first movement to his Petite Symphonie. It's performed by the Athena Ensemble.

music of Charles Gounod, we heard the first movement to his Petite Symphony. It was performed by the Athena Ensemble. Music that Gounod wrote for his good friend, the flute player and teacher at the Paris Conservatory, Paul Taffanel, which explains why that Petite Symphony is scored for two oboes, two clarinets, two bassoons, two horns, and solo flute. And in fact, the second movement is one big, long, gorgeous flute solo with woodwind accompaniment. We're going to turn to the ballet and hear music of Leo Delibes. This is the final two movements to his first tableau from his ballet Coppelia. We're going to hear the Czardas and the Finale. It's performed by the National Philharmonic Orchestra, and they're led by Richard Bonning.

0: music of Leo Delibes, we heard the final two numbers to come from the first tableau of his ballet Coppelia. It was performed by the National Philharmonic Orchestra, and they were led by Richard Bunning. Our Royal Winnipeg Ballet kicks off their season on October the 8th. It's a Stravinsky double bill. They're going to be doing Stravinsky's Fairy's Kiss and The Firebird. The name of the show is Stravinsky's Stories. It runs from October the 8th through to the 11th. If you want to find out more details, just go to rwb.org. We're going to hear music next of Gabriel Pernet after the break, and we'll also hear some music of Foire, so please stay with me.
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3: Still looks like we're dealing with that stall vehicle, Keniston and Sterling Lyon. The eastbound right turn curb lane is blocked. If you're seeing anything out there slowing you down, give us a call or text and let us know. 204-336-1071.
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Some incredibly virtuosic music of Gabriel Pierinet. We heard his Scherzo Caprice for piano and orchestra. It was performed by Jean-Flam Bavouze at the piano, and he was joined by the BBC Philharmonic Orchestra, led by Juan José Mena. You're listening to The Diamond Lane here on Winnipeg's Classic 107, and my name is Chris Wolf. It's so nice to have your company with me here on this Friday afternoon. We're going to hear some just gorgeous music next of Foray. This is the third movement to his first piano quartet in C minor. We'll hear this music performed by the Isai Quartet, and the pianist is Pascal Rocher.

0: Music of Gabriel Fauré. We heard the third movement adagio to his first piano quartet in C minor. It was performed by members of the Isai Quartet, and Pascal Roger was at the piano. We'll break for messages, and when we come back, we'll hear some music of Emmanuel Chabrier. We'll hear that music right after this.
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2: A few things to pass along your way as we wrap up this Friday afternoon, a traffic report. Kennison and Sterling Lyon, there is still that stall vehicle. Eastbound right turn curb lane is blocked there. And looking ahead to the next couple of days.
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2: Tonight, mainly cloudy with 60% chance of showers this evening and after midnight. Fog patches developing overnight with a low of 13. Tomorrow, a mix of sun and cloud, but clearing up late in the afternoon with a high of 20. And on Sunday, increasing cloudiness and a high of 18. A look at your current temperatures and 7-day forecast is available at classic107.com or the Classic 107 app.

was a Toronto Symphony Orchestra led by Sir Andrew Davis. We heard them performing music of Emmanuel Chabrier. That was his España, his Spanish Rhapsody for Orchestra. That does it for me for this afternoon. You've been listening to The Diamond Lane here on Winnipeg's Classic 107. My name is Chris Wolf. It has just been so great to be with you here on this Friday afternoon. Stay tuned. Coming up at 7 o'clock, it's another edition of Weekend at the Opera with my friends Nolan Kaler and Paul Brooke Weems. And if you can't hear tonight's broadcast at 7, you can always hear the rebroadcast at 4 p.m. on Sunday afternoon. I hope you all have a very enjoyable and very restful weekend, and I'll be back on Monday to do it all again. I'll talk to you then. Bye-bye for now.

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3: Tonight, mainly cloudy with 60% chance of showers this evening and after midnight. Fog patches developing overnight with a low of 13. Tomorrow, a mix of sun and cloud, but clearing up late in the afternoon with a high of 20. And on Sunday, increasing cloudiness and a high of 18. A look at your current temperatures and 7-day forecast is available at classic107.com or the Classic 107 app.
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1: Yes, they did. But only one of them resounds across history, which is the theme for tonight's episode. A wonderful submission, by the way, courtesy of Gary. Thanks so much for that. You can
2: always
1: send in your ideas to info@classic107.com or text us on our talk and text line 204-336-1071. So tonight, it's an entire collection of one-hit wonders, beginning with this by Amilcare Ponchielli.
2: Yes, La Gioconda. Amilcare.
1: Yes.
2: Amilcare wrote 9 operas. 8 of them are gone. The 9th, La Gioconda, premiered at La Scala in 1876 and was such a success that the audience demanded the prelude be played again on the spot.
1: Wow.
2: Tonight we're playing it once.
1: Yes.
2: You're welcome.
1: Because we've got some great arias to share from La Gioconda as well. But for now, the prelude to this opera is being shared with us by the National Philharmonic Orchestra.